0: play. Police agencies across Alberta are feeling positive with the results from a recent province-wide warrant crackdown targeting repeat offenders. RCMP, Edmonton Police, and Alberta Sheriffs say 88 priority offenders were arrested during a joint forces operation earlier this spring. Investigators targeted suspects accused of crimes ranging from possession of stolen property to aggravated assault and extortion involving firearms across multiple jurisdictions. Homeowners across the Fort McMurray region are being encouraged to apply for wildfire protection rebates through the municipality's FireSmart program. Eligible residents can receive thousands of dollars for upgrades, including siding, roofing, decks, and windows, using more fire-resistant materials. Municipal officials say homeowners must complete a free FireSmart home assessment before beginning any approved work. East Coast Pride is taking over Brewskies in Fort McMurray tonight during a special Newfoundland-themed celebration featuring India beer. The event at the downtown bar will include discounted India beer, East Coast-inspired food specials, and prize giveaways. Organizers say Fort McMurray was chosen because of its large Newfoundland and Labrador community connected to Alberta's oil sands workforce. Alberta library organizations are warning Bill 28 could create major financial pressure for municipalities and local library systems. The Coalition of Alberta Public Libraries says new regulations may require infrastructure upgrades, age verification systems, and additional staffing. Library officials argue the province introduced the legislation without proper consultation and say some communities could face reduced library services without extra funding. And Pride celebrations are set to begin across Wood Buffalo this weekend as the region marks its 10th annual Pride Festival. Organizers say more than 40 events are planned throughout June, including performances, educational sessions, and family activities. The festival officially opens Sunday with a Pride flag raising and opening ceremony at Kiem Park in Fort McMurray. You can always access your local and Canadian news by downloading our app or visiting play1037.ca. That's what's trending on Play. I'm Corey Atkinson.
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2: Tonight, showers with thunderstorms ending overnight. Wind southeast 20 kilometers an hour, gusting to 40, a low 14. Saturday, mainly sunny, wind becoming northwest 20 kilometers an hour near noon, high 24. Sunday, showers, high 14. Monday, rain, high 14 degrees. Tuesday, cloudy, 60% chance of showers, high 13. And Wednesday, mix of sun and cloud, high of 20.
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1: Why is camping so expensive? My wife tried to surprise me with a camping trip for Father's Day with her and my daughter. She was like, we'll go out to nature, because that's not something that she usually wants to do. And my daughter doesn't seem to want to stay inside ever at all under any circumstances. So she figured, let's go out to the middle of nowhere. We can pitch a tent and hang out. It's nature. Why do I have to pay like at least $50 a night to stay in nature? Every single campsite is like, we don't have water, we don't have electricity, and there's no amenities nearby. We will be charging you half of $100 every single time you try to sleep here. And don't get me wrong, I don't mind having absolutely nothing at my disposal. That's the point of camping. But you're gonna punch me in the gut and take $50 every time I try to do that? Why is it cheaper to stay in my house than it is to sleep on the ground?
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2: There's a movie coming out that just doesn't quite sit right with me, and it's The Breadwinner, starring Nate Bargatze, which is too bad, because I really like Nate Bargatze. I love his stand-up, but I feel like this whole dad doesn't know what he's doing trope is way overplayed at this point. There's a scene in the movie where he's at the grocery store and doesn't know what eggs to buy. Mind you, this is a middle-aged grown man who doesn't know what eggs to buy for himself and his children while his wife is away on some business trip. Guys, it's 2026. I feel like most men know what eggs to buy for their families if their wife is away for a night or two. Maybe it's just me, but I feel like the whole bumbling dad who doesn't know what he's doing

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1: So about a week ago, Spotify announced a new feature that they'll be rolling out on the website where certain artists under the Universal Music label will give you the option to remix their music in the app using AI. And it caused some pretty strong reactions from a lot of people, myself included, not a fan of this idea. And now the Spotify boss, the CEO, is defending the AI music choice, saying this is a controlled measure that beats regular AI slop. He thinks that this is going to present a more ethical AI slop option. I mean, he doesn't say that exactly, but that's what he wants us to understand, I guess. His whole argument kind of feels like, don't worry, I know you all hate the taste of dirt. That's why I'm going to be feeding you dirt from my own home garden.
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1: Piping hot take from Scarlett Johansson, fresh off the press. She doesn't think there is such thing as a work-life balance. And I'm not going to lie, I don't think that she's entirely off the mark with this one. I think that we're all chasing a work-life balance. Everybody wants to spend equal amounts of time focusing on their career and their family. But as Scarlett Johansson herself says, there is always going to be a deficit in some area. You will always experience a point in your life when you are more focused on your job or more focused on your family. And I think that makes total sense, but I also think that is a work-life balance. As long as you're going back and forth between putting more effort into your career and more effort into your family, that is a balance. It evens out in the end. Unfortunately for me, I think that I will always focus more on my family. Call me a good dad, call me a crazy good husband, but I just think that's more important. And you can quote me on that if it makes me look better to my wife and my employer.
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2: Check the website for your chance to enter to win tickets to go and check out Rockin' Thunder Fest at the Exhibition Lands Racetrack outside of Edmonton. 3 days, Grace and Creed are headlining alongside some other incredible acts. That's taking place July 11th and 12th. Closer on the calendar, also down in Edmonton, another kick-ass cruise concert, the Black Keys Peaches and Cream World Tour. That's June 3rd at Rogers Place in Edmonton. 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The Hughes for Humanity Color Fun Run returns to Fort McMurray at the Doug Barnes Cabin Saturday, June 6th, and registration is open right now. Keep your eye out for the Harvard volunteers at the color stations along the route. And don't forget that early bird registration is now open for the Interpipeline Fort McMurray Marathon, which is going to be taking place September 20th. Also, looking to the future, don't forget to keep it on the calendar. The 2026 Baseball Canada 18U National Championships are coming to Fort McMurray August 13th through 16th.
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2: I'm Corey Atkinson. Here's what's trending on Play. Alberta police agencies are pointing to declining crime statistics following a coordinated enforcement operation targeting high-risk offenders. RCMP say property crime offenses dropped 10% during the first quarter of 2026, while criminal code offenses fell 8%. Officials say the recent joint forces operation focused on offenders considered responsible for significant harm across Alberta communities. Residents in Wood Buffalo have another incentive to book a FireSmart home assessment this year. Municipal officials say everyone completing a free assessment in 2026 will be entered into a draw for one of three chainsaw prize packages. More than 400 FireSmart assessments were completed across the region last year, as wildfire mitigation efforts continue expanding. Fort McMurray's long-standing connection to Newfoundland and Labrador is being celebrated tonight at Brewski's during a special gathering featuring India beer. The brand, rarely found outside Atlantic Canada, is being brought west for the one-night event. Organizers say the evening is designed to reconnect Newfoundlanders living in Alberta with familiar traditions, memories, and a taste of home after work. Youth unemployment and growing competition in Canada's coffee market are helping reshape hiring plans at Tim Hortons. The company says expanded access to the temporary foreign worker program is no longer necessary under current labor conditions. Analysts say the hiring push also arrives as Dunkin' prepares a return to Canada, increasing pressure in the quick service restaurant industry. Public libraries across Alberta are pushing for consultation with the provincial government following passage of Bill 28. Library leaders say the legislation shifts decision-making authority away from local library boards and staff towards the province. And people across the region are preparing for a month of Pride events celebrating diversity and community connection in Wood Buffalo. Organizers say the 10th annual festival will once again include programming in Fort Chipewyan, with a second Pride celebration planned there later in June. Wood Buffalo Pride says events are open to everyone, including allies and families. You can always access your local and Canadian news by downloading our app or visiting play1037.ca. That's what's trending on Play. I'm Corey Atkinson.
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3: Tonight, showers with thunderstorms ending overnight. Wind southeast 20 kilometers an hour, gusting to 40, a low 14. Saturday, mainly sunny, wind becoming northwest 20 kilometers an hour near noon, high 24. Sunday, showers, high 14. Monday, rain, high 14 degrees. Tuesday, cloudy, 60% chance of showers, high 13. And Wednesday, mix of sun and cloud, high of 20.
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2: Sorry if you guys can hear like this weird fan noise in the background of the show today. It's just that I've been living in this new duplex for about a month and a half now, and I'm still discovering new things about it, including the fact that I think I might have air conditioning. I don't know. I toyed around with the thermostat today, adjusted some numbers, flicked a switch to an option that said cool, and so I can only imagine that's going to help cool down my house, but it's just kind of loud right now, and maybe it just makes noise. And I have to convince myself that it's doing anything to make me feel more comfortable in my own home, but I'm willing to take that risk no matter how much it boosts up my electricity bill, because I have a strange feeling that if we're already hitting temperatures like this in the month of May, it's going to be a hot summer.
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1: Redaction, redaction, redaction. That's right, I've said something incorrect and I would like to take it back. Earlier this week, it was reported that Tom Hardy, who you may know as the main actor behind Venom in the Venom movies. Anyways, he is the star character of a TV show called Mobland. And it's pretty fun. I've watched it on Paramount Plus, but apparently Tom Hardy got a little bit dramatic and got fired from the show, and everybody was talking about it, including myself. That is not the case. New reports say that Tom Hardy was not fired from Mobland, and discussions are apparently underway for his return. Quote, things are being worked through creatively. So it sounds like there was a spat, but he's not gone from the show entirely. Which makes sense, because you don't have to be a Hollywood producer to figure out that if you fire your main character from your TV show, you might not have a TV show anymore.
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1: New dinosaur alert. Don't know if you guys heard about this one, but scientists have discovered a new giant sea predator named the Tylosaurus rex that terrorized ancient oceans and was the size of a school bus. They've already got pictures of this guy and everything. The official reconstruction of this creature looks like if a Komodo dragon was a fish and also giant. And I know this is a pop music station. I should be talking about, like, Britney Spears more than I talk about dinosaurs, but I'm just fascinated that in the year 2026, we're still discovering new dinosaurs, and we have the technology to figure out what they might have looked like. Like, my daughter could grow up with a favorite dinosaur that we didn't even know existed when we were kids. And I just think that's

0: kind of cool.
1: Here we go again, buddy. Get it, get it.
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0: Love Island USA just announced the cast for season 8, and I feel like somebody on the show did something incredibly controversial, and the TV station is already trying to cover it up. Because before they announced the cast, they released a statement saying, "The villa runs on good vibes, and so does this community. We love seeing your reactions, opinions, and debates, but everyone deserves to feel safe and respected. This is a space for fun, not negativity. So keep it kind, keep it positive, and remember, this is Love Island." Why would you post that on social media before you revealed the people on your TV show? What have they done? And looking at the cast, there's no obvious standouts. Like, there's a nursing assistant, a bikini sales associate, a police officer, a nursing school graduate who wants 10 kids, someone who's a sibling of a previous contestant, an amputee, a handyman, and a Brazilian bro with abs for days. I mean, I guess they wouldn't tell us if one of the people was controversial. It's not like they would introduce one of them and say, like, "And Tyler said a word that we're not allowed to broadcast."
1: 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Play at Night with Connor.

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1: Sometimes I read something on the internet and I have to put down my phone to stop myself from getting into an argument with a complete stranger online. Somebody earlier today was trying to argue that we should remove samples from Costco. I understand. Their argument was purely because it's already a crowded store. This kind of clogs up the aisles. People get in the way, blah, blah, blah. I don't care. The samples are my one source of joy when I'm in Costco. If you're going to Costco, you know what you're getting into. The store is the same every single day of the week that you go to visit. The parking lot's full and the aisles are crowded. People are trying to shop because it's a very popular store full of a lot of stuff. I don't care if somebody's blocking the aisle because they're trying to get a free sample. I am also trying to get that free sample so that I can get the calories to get me through the rest of the shopping experience so that I can reward myself with the hot dog at the end.
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1: In the year 2026, I feel like everybody has to be willing to take some pretty extreme measures to find that special someone. This guy in Edmonton has taken out a series of personal ads on billboards to find someone special. It just says, "Your future husband, maryspencer.ca." That's a real website, by the way. If you might be interested, feel free to check him out, maryspencer.ca. I don't know if he's your type, but he's got website money. And he has an FAQ on the website. It says, "Is this real?" Yes, it's completely real. Why a billboard? "I wanted to try something different, to meet someone dating with the intention of marriage. How will you contact me? Usually by text, after 6 p.m. I love a man who respects his personal time. Email is fine too, initially. Will my information be private? Absolutely. Only he will see your details and contact you." I don't even know if I want to make a joke about this. I feel like he's just earned some attention. If you're interested, visit maryspencer.ca. Get the vibe.

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9: Tonight, showers with thunderstorms ending overnight. Wind southeast 20 kilometers an hour, gusting to 40, a low 14. Saturday, mainly sunny. Wind becoming northwest 20 kilometers an hour near noon, high 24. Sunday, showers, high 14. Monday, rain, high 14 degrees. Tuesday, cloudy, 60% chance of showers, high 13. And Wednesday, mix of sun and cloud, high of 20.
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0: Just found out about the Enhanced Games. Don't know if you've ever heard about this. The Enhanced Games are a drug-friendly sports competition. You are allowed to juice before you go into this because they think it makes things more interesting. And I'm not condoning it, but I will say it's fascinating that real people are getting together and making this a real thing. And the competition is now offering a $10 million prize. Did I stutter? Did you hear me correctly? That's $10 million prize to any sprinter who breaks Usain Bolt's 100 meter record. Modern competitive sports are crazy. Do you remember when the modern Olympics started up back in 1896? Of course you do. We were all alive back then. The fastest man in the world was just some guy who lived two towns over. And his world record probably gets broken every single day by some teenager just racing his friends in the countryside. But it's not enough. We need competitions where all of the competitors are taking the limitless pill, apparently.
1: Play at night with Connor.

What?

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1: The most annoying kids that I went to junior high with are being proven correct right now because apparently Marines are being trained using a modified version of Call of Duty 4. That's not an exaggeration, and I don't want to go into the details because anything more than that is quite frankly boring, but it's the truth. Marines are training new sergeants using a modified version of Call of Duty 4. Every single 13-year-old boy playing Call of Duty tried to justify it to his parents at some point by saying, "No, this is like real military stuff. I'm learning actual tactical skills here." And now they can just point to this story anytime they want to prove a point. Unfortunately, I'm no better than they were. I had Nintendogs on the DS, and I tried to convince my parents every single day that I should have a pet dog of my own because I was fully capable of taking care of Rufus, a digital chihuahua, on a handheld console from the year 2004.
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1: Just a reminder to every employer out there that a little treat can go a long ways. I have two jobs, this one and a marketing gig in an office with real other people who have to take me seriously every single day. And our boss at that office recently bought a big box of Dilly Bars, and we all devoured those things because we were grateful and also very, very warm in the hot, hot sun that has been beating down on us this week. And for some reason, I'm feeling more rejuvenated than ever. I'm willing to do work. He can give me any single task he wants to right now, and I'll do it for him because that man bought me ice cream. I'm almost 30. The paychecks that pay my bills do not incentivize me as much as a single ice cream treat has this week.
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0: Your After Hours Energy.

Guys, can I be straight up with you? I don't know why people were acting so weird about Cynthia Erivo. You know her. She played Elphaba in the Wicked movies, and she was on press tours with Ariana Grande, and it seems like no matter what she did, people were pretending like she was the most bizarre human being in the existence of the universe. She recently did an interview talking about how she intervened when that one crazy person jumped the red carpet and tried to run at Ariana Grande, and she stepped in between them. And then after that, everybody started making jokes that she was like Ariana Grande's bodyguard, but like in a weird way where they were calling her like aggressive and beefed up. What was that about? Why were people doing that? Why are you acting weird? I mean, I know the answer, but I want all the weird people to do some self-reflecting and ask themselves if they know why they were pretending she was doing something wrong. Wouldn't you also want to protect your friend if some rando was trying to run at them in a public place? Or are you just a bad friend?

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1: Play weather.
13: Tonight, showers with thunderstorms ending overnight. Wind southeast 20 kilometers an hour, gusting to 40, a low 14. Saturday, mainly sunny, wind becoming northwest 20 kilometers an hour near noon, high 24. Sunday, showers, high 14. Monday, rain, high 14 degrees. Tuesday, cloudy, 60% chance of showers, high 13. And Wednesday, mix of sun and cloud, high of 20.
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1: This woman in Florida just found the most genius way to get out of a traffic ticket. She got something in the mail from a police officer who took a picture saying he saw her using her cell phone with her right hand while she was driving. She took it to court, challenged it, and she won because she didn't have a right hand. This woman is an amputee, simply does not have her right arm below her elbow. Could not be holding a cell phone if she tried. The cop was lying and just got caught right-handed. I mean, red-handed. Shoot. Oh, I'm sorry. I'm sorry. That was a mistake, but we're gonna be all right. I mean, oh my God, I'm sorry.
2: Let's go. Let's kick off the night.
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1: Why is camping so expensive? My wife tried to surprise me with a camping trip for Father's Day with her and my daughter. She was like, we'll go out to nature, because that's not something that she usually wants to do. And my daughter doesn't seem to want to stay inside ever at all under any circumstances. So she figured, let's go out to the middle of nowhere. We can pitch a tent and hang out. It's nature. Why do I have to pay like at least $50 a night to stay in nature? Every single campsite is like, we don't have water, we don't have electricity, and there's no amenities nearby. We will be charging you half of $100 every single time you try to sleep here. And don't get me wrong, I don't mind having absolutely nothing at my disposal. That's the point of camping. But you're gonna punch me in the gut and take $50 every time I try to do that? Why is it cheaper to stay in my house than it is to sleep on the ground?
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3: Kelly, it's John from Play Mornings. 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
2: 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The Hughes for Humanity Color Fun Run returns to Fort McMurray at the Doug Barnes Cabin Saturday, June 6th, and registration is open right now. Keep your eye out for the Harvard volunteers at the color stations along the route. And don't forget that early bird registration is now open for the Interpipeline Fort McMurray Marathon, which is going to be taking place September 20th. Also looking to the future, don't forget to keep it on the calendar. The 2026 Baseball Canada 18U National Championships are coming to Fort McMurray August 13th through 16th.
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2: 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The Hughes for Humanity Color Fun Run returns to Fort McMurray at the Doug Barnes Cabin Saturday, June 6th, and registration is open right now. Keep your eye out for the Harvard volunteers at the color stations along the route. And don't forget that early bird registration is now open for the Interpipeline Fort McMurray Marathon, which is going to be taking place September 20th. Also looking to the future, don't forget to keep it on the calendar. The 2026 Baseball Canada 18U National Championships are coming to Fort McMurray August 13th through 16th.
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10: They say the holy water's watered down, and this town's lost its faith. 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
1: Now, as a non-weed smoker, I don't know how much weed is too much weed, but I think 75 pounds of weed might be a little excessive. A woman was arrested at Dallas Love Field after 75 pounds of marijuana spills from her broken suitcase.
2: That's a lot.
1: Now, right now, she's facing felony charges of possession of marijuana between 50 and 2,000 pounds, which is apparently a second-degree felony.
2: Wow. I don't think one person could smoke all that. Maybe unless you were like Cheech or Chong.
1: Snoop Dogg, Willie Nelson.
2: Maybe. What I do like, and now hear me out, is I'm a very like OCD kind of person. So I'm all about the packaging. I'm all about it.
1: It is beautiful. It kind of looks like if you've ever got freeze-dried anything,
2: yeah.
1: It's kind of in that. Like, it's vacuum sealed.
2: It's vacuum sealed, it's for nice. Sure. It's just, it's very satisfying to look at.
1: The weed or the packaging?
2: The packaging.
1: Okay, we're still talking about the packaging.
2: We're still talking about the packaging.
1: Listen, you never know. It's 6 in the morning. I don't know if anybody should ever be arrested for possession of marijuana, but 75 pounds of it, it seems like you're doing something a little more than just smoking all of this yourself, right?
2: Yeah.
1: Like, unless you're having the world's best party, which, invite us, 75 pounds to yourself, I mean, you don't even need a plane, you'll be flying anyways.
2: Now, do we know if... I mean, we probably don't know, but I'm assuming that this was not hers.
1: I'm also assuming it was not hers. And what sucks about it is it just broke open mid-flight. And then one of the flight attendants saw it. And then they contacted like the air marshals or whoever they contact. And then when she got off the flight, they're like, hey, dude, come with us. I do appreciate, though, in her mugshot, she looks like she actually doesn't care at all.
2: You're right. Yeah.
1: Yeah. She's also too pretty to be trafficking 75 pounds of marijuana.
2: God, that is so much.
1: That's a lot of weed. At 25, too, by the way. 25 years old.
2: You know, I'm not obviously going to say names or anything, but I know somebody from back home, and she got caught trafficking something.
1: Yep.
2: Her and her friend. And obviously she could have been facing a long time in jail.
1: Oh, yeah.
2: It didn't happen, but she's not allowed to go to whatever country.
1: Whoa.

0: she could have been facing a long time in jail. Oh, yeah. It didn't happen, but she's not allowed to go to whatever country.
1: Whoa.
0: I think it might have been Mexico or Dominican or something like
1: okay.
0: that. But yeah, she got in a whole heap of trouble. And
1: okay, question.
0: Yeah.
1: Were we talking weed or?
0: Yes. Yes.
1: Really?
0: Yeah.
1: I will go, you know what? I'll go on record. I believe marijuana should be legal everywhere in the world.
0: And you've never smoked it, right?
1: Never. But if we're going to make it legal in some places, why not? Beer is legal everywhere, you know?
0: Mm.
1: Beer and marijuana. I go to a beer store. Right beside it is a smoke shop.
0: Yeah.
1: So why is me bringing weed to, like, Amsterdam gonna get me 13 years in prison in Amsterdam?
0: Couldn't tell you. Couldn't tell you.
1: Unless it's 75 pounds.
0: Yeah.
2: The soundtrack to a day on Gregoire Lake.
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1: I've been getting some weird emails lately on my personal email.
2: Okay.
1: And I have to preface this by saying that I, Marina Barnes, do not and have never had an OnlyFans account. Okay?
2: Okay.
1: So I'm getting these emails saying that my OnlyFans account has been getting a login from different places all across Canada and in the United States as well. So it's saying, if this wasn't you, change your password. If this wasn't you, do this, do that. And I'm like, well, how do you do that if you don't have an account?
3: Now, question, are you saying you don't have an account in the sense that you don't have a creator account, but you still have like a watcher account?
1: I didn't know there was a difference. The last I knew, because I had a friend that came to stay with me for couple of weeks from Ontario, and she was kind of big into that. And
3: what was her name?
1: I'm not telling you.
3: Yeah.
1: And she told me that when she signed up for it, she has to pay for it.
3: I think if you're, well, okay, so okay, you know what? Cat's out of the bag. The way it works is you're able to create an account completely free. That be a creator or that be just a watcher. Now, if you create a watcher account, I'm not sure a creator account, how that works. But if you create a watcher account, you can create an account for free. But when you find somebody that you enjoy watching, you have to pay to watch them.
1: Okay. And then I do, if according to my friend, if you want to be the creator, you also have to pay for it.
3: I'm sure that's true.
1: Yeah. Okay. So I was always under the impression you had to pay for it no matter what. So I've never had an account. Okay.
3: Yeah.
1: And even
3: me neither.
1: Even this morning, I'm still getting emails. So let me just open this one here. I'll tell you where this one is logged in from. This one is from Toronto.
3: Okay.
1: I've had ones in, I think, Texas.
3: Let me see. Live in Texas.
1: Let me see here. Okay. So this one, Toronto. This one, Oakville, Canada. This one is Vestal, United States. Couldn't tell you.
3: Can you tell?
1: The Bronx.
3: It just says the Bronx?
1: It just says the Bronx, United States.
3: Can you click on the email and tell me what the registered email that you're being sent?
1: No-reply@updates.onlyfans.com. Please tell me it's a scam.
3: No, it's real.
1: It's real.
3: I don't know how you're receiving those, but
1: me neither.
3: Just looked it up on Google, by the way.
1: There's more to this.
3: Oh my gosh.
1: Okay? So the account name that this person is using is Nicole B.
3: Nicole being
1: my middle name.
3: Yeah.
1: My last name starts with a B.
3: Yeah.
1: So I don't know who's done this. We've talked about it before where I've had somebody make a fake Instagram account.
3: Yeah.
1: Two or three times now.
3: Yep.
1: Where there have been, when it was called Fans Only.
3: Yeah. Yeah.
1: And there were photos of me alongside nude photos of other people.
3: Correct.
1: It did take me quite some time to get Instagram to delete those. Although I don't know what to do with this OnlyFans thing, because I searched Nicole B OnlyFans, nothing pops up.
3: Yeah.
1: I've asked friends, if by chance you've got this, can you like search for me on there? Photos.
3: Yeah.
1: I haven't heard of anything.
3: If you look it up and it doesn't come up, then whoever or whatever has created an account in your name, they didn't create a creator profile. So whoever signed you up for this OnlyFans thing, I'm assuming it wasn't you, then they're just doing it to watch videos under your name.
1: Weird.
3: Yeah.
1: Yeah, it literally says, complete these steps now, change your password. So how do you do that?
3: I just wouldn't click anything.
1: Review the login sections. Consider turning on two-step verification.
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1: Oh, God.
3: If you've had this problem or have an OnlyFans account, 780-791-1037. 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
1: It is the weekend. We just want to have
2: weekend vibes. The Weekend. I want to put this out there to all of the men who are listening.
3: All three of
2: us. John, this is including you.
3: Okay.
2: Because I'm going to ask a question.
3: Okay.
2: Do you think that you could land a commercial airplane if there was an emergency?
3: No. Are you what? No. No. No. Why is this a man question? No.
2: The reason I'm asking is because there was a survey of more than 20,000 men in America, and almost half of them believe they could safely land a commercial passenger plane during an emergency.
3: What, are they morons?
2: Half.
3: That's like 10,000 people out of that group of 20,000 people. Put them in a plane going down. They could be like, yeah, all you gotta do is pull the throttle. No.
2: You really don't think you could do it?
3: No.
2: You haven't played no video games in your life?
3: Do you think I do? Look at me. Look at me in my eyes. Do you think I could do it?
2: No, I don't.
3: Yeah, no. Do you think our boss Jordan could do it?
2: Maybe. John's walking out the door now.
3: Jordan?
2: I think Jordan might be able to do it. Are you going to go get him right now?
3: Yep.
2: Jordan. Okay, well, he's gone. Like, John's literally gone out the door. So, yeah, 20,000 American men were surveyed back in 2023. And aviation experts are saying that the reality of this is way less heroic than the men would actually think it is. So, Jordan walking in the studio right now. Jordan, question for you. If there was an emergency on the commercial passenger airplane that you were on, do you think that you could safely land the plane?
4: Yes, why not?
2: I told you.
4: Why not? Why couldn't I?
2: I told you.
4: I play enough like games
2: on
4: my phone.
2: That's what I'm saying. Okay.
4: The flaps and the thing and the throttle and
3: okay.
4: The...
3: But I asked if you believed I could land it, you said no. I then asked if you believed Jordan could land it, you said maybe. What makes him more capable of landing a Boeing 737 than me?
4: I was thinking an A380, but that's
3: I don't even know what that means.
2: Me neither. Look, I don't either. I don't know. I feel like Jordan, I sometimes feel, is even smarter than I am. So I just thought that Jordan would be able to safely land an airplane.
3: The bar is in hell. Smart. Than you? The bar is in hell.
4: Well,
3: he went to radio school. Smarter?
2: 780-791-1037. Men that are listening out there, do you think you could safely land a commercial airplane in an emergency?
4: Commercial airplane, I don't know if I could actually do it. Honestly.
3: Okay.
4: I think I have some sort of idea, but maybe like a little Cessna or something.
3: Propeller plane.
4: Yeah, maybe. They're probably harder to fly, to be honest, because you've only got one like engine.
3: Amelia Earhart couldn't do it.
4: That's true.
2: Oh gosh.
3: Then she got eaten by crabs.
4: Is that a true
3: story? Yeah.
4: True story.
3: Scientists believe that she was eaten by crabs.
4: Where do you get your facts?
3: Science.
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2: Mm-hmm.
1: Because we get some of the greatest voicemails of all time. We had that guy call in who was at the hospital after being arrested.
2: Yes, remember that.
1: What day did you have to dip out? Monday? Was that Monday?
2: Mm-hmm.
1: Okay, Monday I played for you all after Maureen left the voicemail of the girl begging us to play different music than the same four songs as well. Play more Michael Jackson.
2: Yeah.
1: And
2: we got a lot of text messages from that person too.
1: Oh yeah. An onslaught. And today is no different, except this one's not a voicemail that I'm making fun of.
2: I agree with this person.
1: It's a pretty good point. So take a listen.
3: I'm just wondering why in 2026 we're beeping and censoring songs. And since when can you not say the word "who" on the radio? Like, just play the songs the way they're meant to be played, man.
1: Now, I agree with everything she said.
2: Yep.
1: First of all, elephant in the room, you still can't say that word on the air as it stands currently, right now. That's a no-go, but I agree.
2: I totally agree. In the States, they don't censor music.
1: Correct.
2: Sirius XM does not censor music.
1: Nope.
2: So why are we doing it?
1: I'll take it one step further. I don't know why in the year 2026, I'm not allowed to swear on it. Listen, you listen to Australian radio?
2: Oh, yeah.
1: Oh, my goodness.
2: That is so good.
1: And yeah, and Australian radio is like the most Australia is like the most popular place for radio.
2: Yeah. Oh,
1: their radio
2: totally.
1: Hosts have been making millions of dollars a year.
2: Mm-hmm.
1: We're not.
2: Like, we just played not too long ago, we played what?
1: Get Low.
2: Get Low.
1: Yeah, Get Low.
2: And the amount of bleeping out,
1: yep,
2: or just censoring the words, half the song is gone.
1: Yeah, it's almost like, why even play it? You know, like, why play it? Or two, why even make a clean version? Like, was it that good that people are like, oh, I love this song, I wish I could share it with my kids?
2: Well, that's the thing too, is these artists, it's not every artist, but I think a lot of them maybe don't realize that those particular songs won't be able to be played as they are,
1: at least
2: in Canada.
1: Yeah.
2: You know, maybe they're like, oh, well, I'm American. I know it's going to be released worldwide, but like, hey, we're here. We're allowed to swear in our songs.
1: Listen, as somebody who said a lot of questionable things on air and have had some encounters with the CRTC, I do know what we can and can't say on air now,
2: yeah,
1: like the back of my hand. And it is crazy because the rules that the CRTC has in place, not only for, you know, how much Canadian music we're supposed to play, but also what you can and can't put on the air,
2: mm-hmm,
1: is just wild to me, especially again in 2026.
2: When, as I, like I said, the rest of the world,
1: yeah,
2: is kind of way ahead of us.
1: Yeah, right? I mean, again, Australia, they're allowed to swear on air. America, they're allowed to play songs with swears on it.

0: title, we can say it.
1: Yeah, we can say we also play Old Dirty Bastard.
0: I still say ODB. I can't say it. I think
1: you're disrespecting Wu-Tang when you don't say the full entire name.
0: I don't know. I want to put that out to the listeners. Would you prefer songs that weren't bleeped out with the swear words? Would you prefer the OG versions?
1: Which, if it comes down to it, too, I understand you might not want your kids to hear certain things.
0: You know, you're in the dentist, mouth wide open, kids sitting there, and
1: Get Low
0: comes on.
1: Yeah, especially with your mouth open. That's unfortunate.
0: Yeah.
2: Ask your smart speaker to wake up to Marina and John on Play.

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1: All right, I am not done with this discussion, this conversation, or anything. When the microphones went off, we continued it, and it got heated.
2: Heated is an understatement.
1: Marina has like a 5-minute video of us just going back and forth.
2: I'm just sitting here in silence, and you guys are going back and forth, and it was gold.
1: And let me just tell you this. I still don't believe that... that half the men should think that they could land an airplane or could.
2: I wonder about the ladies out there. I wonder how many women think that they could land a plane safely.
1: Well, you're one.
2: And I think I could. I have played, like Jordan said, I've played a ton of video games before.
1: So have I.
2: That's what the Sky King guy, he said the same thing over the intercom when he was talking to air control.
1: That's true. I'm just learning about the Sky King guy now.
2: He wanted to do a barrel roll, and he said that he's played lots of video games and then successfully did a barrel roll.
3: Back in 2022, he stole a Dash 8 from, well, he worked as on the ground, like a rampy at the airport in Seattle. Stole a Dash 8 and just went out. And like you said, he did a barrel roll.
2: Yeah.
3: Like
2: crazy.
3: And when they asked him, he's like, they asked, can you land it? And he said, yeah, I think I can. I've played enough
2: Flight
3: Simulator and all that.
2: Yeah.
1: Did he?
3: He wanted to go out with a bang. Let's just say that.
1: Oh. Yeah.
3: But he did do the barrel roll and he did take off.
1: Okay, so we've realized that one in two men should believe that not only can they take off in a plane, but they can also do a barrel roll. If those were the two options, I'd be like, you know what? I could all you gotta do is just turn the wheel, or the steering wheel, whatever the airplane wheel is called. That's all you gotta do to do a barrel roll.
2: Now, let's talk about the takeoff here for a second, because while you were having your 4 or 5 minute rant about this, you thought that it would be easier to take off?
1: All you have to do is hold down the throttle, because the second you hit speeds fast enough, the plane's going to start flying anyways.
2: I love this so much.
3: What about flaps?
1: What flaps?
3: The flaps.
1: They're called wings.
3: No, the flaps that you have to put up and down that make the
1: wings.
3: Plane get lift
2: to
3: take off.
2: You put the wheels up.
1: Well, you don't put the wheels up till you're in the air. And by the way, if I'm trying to land this sucker, I'm not touching the wheels at all. They're staying down the entire time, because I know if I put them up, they're not coming back down at all. So I do believe that it is way easier to take off in an aeroplane, as we are seeing with this Sky King fella, than it would be to land the aeroplane.
3: Here's your homework, John.
4: Fly
3: go
4: plane.
3: Home. Yeah, go steal a plane.
4: Yeah.
3: Go see James Anthony at the airport. go home. Download Flight Simulator, play it. It gives you all the options, like all the buttons that you needed to, like in sequence to take off and land, all that stuff.
1: Okay.
3: And then watch 12 hours of Ice Pilots and watch how they fly the old, like, war planes up in Yellowknife. And then it's very simple from there. Like, you know, it's not complicated. They don't have all the switches and everything. It's basic controls. It's like crank windows for an airplane.
1: So you're saying this would, you're saying this would convince me that I would be capable enough to land an airplane?
3: Yeah.
1: Would it convince either of you that I could land an airplane?
3: Not with us on board.
1: That's what I'm saying. That is exactly what I'm saying.
3: Hey, if we were all in a plane together and all the pilots passed away and nobody else had any experience flying a plane, which one of us would
2: Jordan,
3: be flying?
1: You.
2: Yeah, Jordan. 100%.
1: That's just because women can't drive.
3: Exactly. Well.
1: Oh, going out with a bang in the 90s at 9. Of course I don't mean it. I can barely drive. I can't fly a plane. I would just trust Jordan because he's taught me everything up until this 22-year-old. He's the reason I have a vehicle. He's the reason I have my own apartment. He's the reason I have something called like an RRSP with work. He's the reason for every adult situation in my life. So if anybody is flying a plane and is going to do it well, probably gonna be Jordan.
2: It's gotta be Jordan.
1: We're gonna be too blitzed on the plane. We're on mimosas, first class.
3: Oh, what's that Dirk Bentley song?
1: Drunk on a plane.
3: That's the. I don't think I can do it drunk.
1: Fine drinks for everybody, but the pilot
2: is Jordan.
1: A party. Yeah.
0: 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Check out the podcast, The Marina and John Replay, at play1037.

0: Here's what you missed this week on Play Mornings.
1: Usually you only hear bad stories about landlords and building owners. However, I have a little bit of a different story involving my landlords. So they're doing this really fun thing now where when I pay rent, if I don't pay by check, I get to pay $50 extra.
2: Wait, what?
1: Yeah. So like, they're doing this really fun thing where if I pay using either my credit card or my debit card, I get the chance to pay $50 extra as like a service fee.
2: Wow.
1: Yeah.
2: So if you pay for a check, it's $50. With a check, it's 50 bucks cheaper.
1: Yeah. I have a question. Do you have a check on you?
2: I sure don't.
1: No, you want to know why? Because it's 2026.
2: I don't think I've ever owned a checkbook.
1: No, because it's 2026. You're not 100.
2: When I first opened my bank account, which was a hella long time ago.
1: Come on now.
2: I did get like a couple of, I guess, free checks because you have to pay for your checkbook.
1: Of course you do.
2: You gotta pay for everything.
1: Come on.
2: You have to pay for the money, which is, you know what I mean?
1: It's I get to pay you to keep my money in the bank.
2: Yes.
1: It's my money, but I'm sure.
2: I really thought that you were going to say something really good. I really did.
1: It's good for the landlords.
2: Oh, for sure.
1: $50 extra just to pay my rent. I'm glad they're getting more money. Listen, if
2: you get a checkbook?
1: No. If there's any, you want to know why? Because they know I'm not going to get a checkbook. That's why they can do this. Dude, they could do a $200 service fee, and I'd probably be like, I guess. But 2026, nobody has it worse than landlords, right? Like, you think about it, single moms, no, they have it easier than landlords. Single dads, no, easier than landlords. Homeless people, no, easier than landlords. I just feel bad that the landlords have to charge an extra $50.
2: Very interesting.
1: On top of my $1,300 I'm already paying for this friggin' apartment.
2: And it's not like they're getting charged for your...
1: No!
2: E-transfer.
1: No, they're not.
2: If anything, you would be charged for the e-transfer.
1: Well, now I am. Double, I guess.
2: Did you ask, like...
1: No, I found it out... What time is it? 5:57? I found this out at about 5:25.
2: Oh, they sent you an email?
1: No, I went to pay my rent.
2: Wait,
1: for June.
2: Okay, yeah, but how did they I'm confused.
1: When I pay my rent on my phone, it then says $50 service fee now.
2: Oh.
1: Yeah.
2: Gross.
1: Yeah.
2: I hate that. I hate that so much.
1: Uh-huh.
2: I would bust out the Karen in me and call and complain.
1: Well, yeah, what is one 22-year-old white guy gonna do?
2: Just not at 5:58 in the morning.
1: Maybe at 5:58 in the morning. You know, I'll call the service department. They'll transfer me over at 9 a.m. when the office is open. They don't actually open, I think, ever, by the way. We have one washing machine that works, and we got cockroaches in our entire building. Patrick, how are you feeling about this? 780-791-1037.
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1: I need to apologize. Yesterday, we were talking about how, like, do you think you can land a plane on your own? How many men in the world think they can land a plane? I still don't, but the reason I'm apologizing is because I made a joke that seemed to have attracted the wrong crowd. I was at Walmart yesterday, and a guy came up to me, and he said, I've never laughed so hard at a joke on the radio before. And can you take a joke? Can you take a guess at what the joke was?
2: No.
1: I made a joke that I wouldn't trust you to fly a plane
2: because women can't drive.
1: Women can't drive. I thought that was so clearly me making fun of these type of dudes. I guess not, because this guy would not stop talking.
2: No way.
1: And I know he's listening. I know he's listening because he came up to me yesterday. Dude, we are different people. I promise we're different people. I apologized and said it was a joke the second I said it. This guy was like, you know what else they can't do?
2: No.
1: You know what else they can't
2: Stop.
1: Do? You know, I was like, we're a second away from being like, and they shouldn't be allowed to vote either. Like, that was the type of guy.
2: No.
1: Yeah, so I would just like to say, John Khalil is a diehard feminist. I don't like being associated with that crowd at all. It's like if I made like a racist joke in 1940 and then the Ku Klux Klan was like, yeah! It's like, no!
2: No.
1: I am not on your side. And I need to make that clear. Every woman listening right now is a queen, is a princess, is a goddess, everything. Any man who heard me make that joke yesterday and was like, yeah, good for us, men. No.
2: Must not listen to the show too often to get the fact that you were just joking.
1: It's first time ever tuning in to hear
2: that
1: favorite radio station of all time now. No, buddy, if you are listening, and again, I know you are, because you said you like to listen from beginning to end. Guess what? You're a dick.
2: Oh, man.
1: You're the worst. So that's all I have to say. Women, go women.
2: Go off, king.
1: No, not go off,
2: I'm talking about you going off.
1: Oh, me go off,
2: you
1: king.
2: You going off.
1: I was like, that king? Nah,
2: no,
1: that king.
2: You going off.
1: That king should be overthrown.
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1: Ooh. Let's hear that one more time. Now, it's not for us.
2: No.
1: It's not for you listening.
2: No.
1: It's for one very specific Fort McMurrayite.
2: One very, very lucky Fort McMurrayite.
1: Is that what it is? Murrayite?
2: I don't know.
1: Murrayan?
2: Fort McMurrayan? Fort McMurrayite?
1: Local man from Fort McMurray.
2: Yes. Congratulations to Josh. Just won $1 million on Lotto 649.
1: Now, Josh, I'm super happy for you, but can we just talk about the photo, my man?
2: I didn't even look at the photo.
1: It does not look like you just won $1 million.
2: He doesn't look that happy.
1: No, he's kind of just like, listen, if you're a Fort McMurrayite, he looks around, I don't know, 40 to 50. I assume you work up on site.
2: Yeah.
1: $1 million is what to you? You know? Share the wealth.
2: I love the story behind it, too. I don't know if you read it or not.
1: I did.
2: He was on his way to go pick up his daughter from school.
1: Yep.
2: And he stopped to buy himself a drink. And before he went into the store, scanned his ticket on the Lotto Spot app, said he checked it 3 or 4 times to be sure that he was really seeing what he was seeing. And then he forgot to buy his drink altogether. At first, when I was reading it, because it said forgot his plans altogether, yeah. I was like, did he forget to pick up his daughter?
1: Well, at that point, you can hire a service to pick up your daughter, Josh.
2: So, yeah, hopefully they are able to take their trip to Newfoundland. It says his daughter has never met their family, so hopefully get to meet for the first time. But I feel, I've always thought that because we're way up in, you know, nowhere.
1: Yep, yep.
2: Way up in northern Alberta. I mean, even Alberta in general, I always thought because the population is less that mm-hmm. we win less mm-hmm. out here. And I think, I want to say last year there might have been one or two people that won from like one pretty big from scratch tickets and stuff. But from what I personally recall, I don't think I've ever heard of a winner from like 649 or Lotto Max since I moved here.
1: Yeah, no. They're usually all from, correct me if I'm wrong, Ontario.
2: Ontario and BC.
1: Yeah, Ontario is a huge one for winning the lotteries.
2: Yeah. Big time.
1: But again, like you said, population versus population.
2: Maybe that is just with scratch tickets, though.
1: Oh, the winner gagnons.
2: Winner gagnon.
1: Yeah, if you remember that, boy, are you old. Because that was like the first month we were on air together.
2: Yeah, and you had no idea what I was talking about. I didn't know. I had no idea that it wasn't a thing in other provinces.
1: It's not. It's not. Because the other provinces, for some reason, don't respect French anymore. I had to learn French for a year, and then they took it out of our curriculum.
2: Wow.
1: Yeah.
2: I had to learn French up until, I think it was grade 10, and then it was your choice if you wanted to take it, and I did.
1: What?
2: I took it all the way up till grade 12.
1: You had that much fun with un tabernacle?
2: Oui, oui.
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0: funny how? I mean, funny like I'm a clown, I amuse you, I make you laugh.
1: Now this is a story all about how my life got flipped, turned upside down, and I'd like to take a minute.
2: Let's start the countdown.
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0: The top 10 from this very week in the year 1990. Pesci, Culkin, and Catherine O'Hara ruled the box office worldwide. These two TV shows debuted.
1: 64 slices of American cheese. 64. 63.
2: Everybody's doing something. We'll do nothing.
3: So we go into NBC, we tell them we got an idea for a show about nothing.
2: Exactly.
3: They say, what's your show about? I say nothing.
2: There you go.
3: I think you may have something here.
0: Our number one song is from the biggest selling female artist of all time. We're going to run the numbers a little later. And our playback power track involving a pretty cool interview with this New Jersey native and maybe winning a pair of his worn jeans. At least we'll talk a bit about that. That's what sparked the whole interview with Jon Bon Jovi. So let's get to it. 1990, what a year. The last decade of the last millennium. Again, some of the songs of the year are on the playback this week, as usual. In fact, four of the top five of the entire year coming up. But first, a Canadian whose dad was a classical musician, whose mom was a singer-pianist. She learned to play music in kindergarten. Why wait? At 15, she dropped out of school to pursue music, ended up singing with a band on the road for almost a year, playing the synthesizer, piano, organ, and singing. Ended up playing all the instruments on this one. Talented. On the weekend playback, counting down the top 10 from the end of May 1990, Jane Child. Don't

0: They are out of Boston, Mass. Pock and the Ka in the Ka Pock. Former New Edition members who joined forces, Ricky Bell, Michael Bivins, and Ronnie DeVoe. Bell Biv DeVoe, Poison, our number 9 song. It's the weekend playback, counting down the top 10 songs from the last weekend of May, 1990. The band's last album dropped in 2017, Bell Biv DeVoe, yeah. And their last single, the same year, 1990. Can you name all 4 of the Teenage Mutant Ninja Turtles? Gonna give you a second. Yes, 4 brothers. Okay, here we go. Because they had a movie out in 1990. The 4 brothers, Leonardo, the blue bandana, Raphael, the red bandana, Donatello, wearing purple, and lastly, the fun guy, Michelangelo, rocking orange. The first film for those guys dropped in 1990. A couple of huge TV debuts ended up their first year. They ended their first year runs in 1990. They were...
1: Oh, my juice loosener's never gonna come.
2: Hey, Dad, this came for you in the mail.
3: Woohoo! So you're saying I go into NBC and tell them I got this idea for a show about me. We go into NBC. We? Since when are you a writer?
4: Writer, we're talking about a sitcom.
0: The Simpsons, still going. Seinfeld, reruns. They became some of the top shows of the year with the likes of Cheers, Murphy Brown, and Twin Peaks. The top grossing films in 1990. Kevin Costner's Dances with Wolves at number 3. Swayze and Demi Moore in Ghost at number 2. And at the top in North America and worldwide was this
5: one. Did you close the garage?
6: I forgot to close the garage, that's it.
5: No, that's not it.
6: What else can we be forgetting?
0: Home Alone, Macaulay Culkin, Joe Pesci, and Catherine O'Hara. Great Canadian actors whom we lost just a couple of months ago. It was a pulmonary embolism, otherwise known as a blood clot. The Canadian actress had been dealing with cancer for over a year as well. What an amazing actress. Her acting in Schitt's Creek, Home Alone, and anything she was in, legendary.
7: Won't you join me for a little stroll through the slice of paradise I like to call the town where I currently am?
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They formed in 1989, are from Florida, and reportedly still touring with their original singer and guitarist. A year after forming, they had their biggest hit. It was that one, Sending All My Love, Lanier, on the Weekend Playback, counting down the top songs from the end of May in 1990. Four of the five biggest songs of the year are on the way, with a power track that recounts a bit of an interview I had with Jon Bon Jovi, asking the question, if you could have an article of clothing from one musician, actor, entertainer, what would that piece of clothing be? I know what it would not be. The meat dress that Lady Gaga wore, remember that? The 2010 VMAs, the Video Music Awards, made entirely out of raw beef. Flank steak, apparently. I'm hoping there was at least a good Barbie after. Okay, closing in on our midway point this week, we will take it all around the world in a moment, but first, a song that became the second biggest in the U.S., top 10 for the year in Canada, one of Sweden's biggest groups of all time. On the Weekend Playback, counting down the top 10 from this, the end of May 1990, the duo rock set, It Must Have Been Love, song number 7.

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3: 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I'm here out in the community for the Coldwell Banker United Open House Blitz at my very first stop of 12 today. 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Let's see if I can do it. But I'm first at Sandpiper Road, 121 Sandpiper Road in Eagle Ridge with Sydney Abel, agent on hand here. Open house is just beginning. Tell me about this unit.
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11: Little

From Manchester, England, Lisa Stansfield all around the world. And, well, song number six on the weekend playback from this very week in 1990. She won a competition in the UK titled Search for a Star, kind of like, I guess, North America's Star Search. She won it in 1990. That was the beginning of her musical career. She dropped 8 albums over almost 30 years. Also did some acting, some films as well. Okay, we now roll into a couple of songs that became top songs of the year 1990. A few very musical families had offspring that had some huge hits, one on the way. But right now, a controversial artist from Ireland arguably had the song of the year in the world. She ripped up a picture of the Pope on Saturday Night Live, became an activist supporting many causes, human rights, women's rights, racism. Sadly passed with natural causes being listed as the primary reason. Sinead battled with, COPD, cardiopulmonary, and a bronchial asthma. This, her cover of a Prince song that went number one around the world. Sinead O'Connor, in at number 5, Nothing Compares to You, on the weekend playback from this week in 1990.

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1: Continuing on the Coldwell Banker United Open House Blitz for the weekend. I'm at stop number two for my 12 today, 253 Grosbeak Way. I'm here with Lisa Hartigan. Tell me about this spot.
2: Oh, I'm super excited to tell you about this property. 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
1: 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It could be your place. You got to come by and see it. And you are here just for another hour and a bit
2: till 1 o'clock. I'm here at 253 Grosbeak. 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Everything I touch turns to soul.
1: There you go. You know exactly where to go now, and I've got to go to my next spot on the Coldwell Banker United Open House Blitz.
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0: Made up of offspring from the Mamas and Papas, the Beach Boys, a couple of great 60s California groups, that's Wilson Phillips with another Song of the Year candidate, Hold On. This week in at number four, it's the Weekend Playback. We're counting down the top songs every week. It's a different year. We're the end of May in 1990. That was the number one song south of the border for the year. Our number one from Phil Collins. By the way, Wilson Phillips still doing that touring thing. You can look for them out on the road through the summer. Okay, if that was number four, let's do this.
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0: This week's Playback Power Track has a bit of a story. As I was hosting a morning show in Montreal at the time, John Bon Jovi was in Quebec in 1990. We hooked up for an interview, yakked about all kinds of things. We happened to be doing a bit of a giveaway. We were doing an on-air giveaway of John Bon Jovi's jeans. And so it got us thinking about, you know, maybe one thing that you would love to have from an entertainer, an actor, a celeb. Bon Jovi, grateful for radio, because he shared it was a New York radio station that had a Battle of the Bands type of contest, and it was Bon Jovi winning out with the song Runaway. It became their first hit back in the day. He was sharing up visiting a great Canadian, Aldo Nova, in Quebec, who had some big hits with Fantasy back in the 80s.

Bon Jovi was in the process of writing for the film Young Guns 2, starring Emilio Estevez. Canadian Aldo Nova wrote the guitar riff for this week's Power Track song, and in return, Aldo Nova's album Blood on the Bricks appeared on Bon Jovi's Jamco Records. One of American Idol's original judges, Randy Jackson, remember him, playing bass, and the late Jeff Beck on guitar on the song. It made it to number one in Canada. In other countries, it was our number 10 song for the entire year. Here's Bon Jovi, Blaze of Glory, a weekend playback Power Track.

0: This week's playback power track from John Bon Jovi. Some help from a few great musicians, including the late Jeff Beck, as he did the movie music without his band. Blaze of Glory from the Young Guns film. It got me wondering, where is Emilio Estevez these days? Well, he's living in the Cincinnati, Ohio area doing behind-the-scenes film projects. His dad, Martin Sheen, his brother, Charlie Sheen. But Estevez writing, directing, producing, recently re-releasing his film, The Way. Apparently currently looking at doing the same with Young Guns. So there could be a Young Guns 2. Okay, top three we go. Two ladies hold the top two, but in at number three, a song that was da bomb back in the day and still gets lots of plays, weddings, big events, because it's fun. On the weekend playback, counting down the top 10 from the end of May in 1990. In at number three, MC Hammer.
1: You can't touch this. 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
1: Kelly, it's John from Play Mornings. 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
1: Ooh, that sounds good, Kelly. 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
6: It's Steve once again. I'm on my quest to hit 12 of the many open houses with the Coldwell Banker United Open House Blitz all through the weekend. And right now I've made my way to 189 Wolverine Drive. The open house here still on until 1 with Nicole Knight. Tell me all about this one.
7: This house is, you must come out and see it. It's 5-bed, 2.5-bath, sitting on a corner lot in a quiet area in Thickwood. 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The people that are coming through today, which is a lot of them, are just loving the lot here. 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
6: Yeah, I'm seeing there's lots of windows for a lot of light, but also a lot of trees and things in the yard. 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
7: It really feels like home in this house. 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
6: Yeah. So how can people reach you?
7: You can reach me at 780-714-8369. Call or text. Again, I'm Nicole Knight, and you can find me at Sold by Nicole YMM on Facebook.
6: And you can get to say hi at 189 Wolverine Drive until 1 o'clock today. I'm on to the next one, so stick with me.
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0: All right, JJ, Janet Jackson with All Right, our number two song on the weekend playback, counting down the top 10 songs from the end of May, last weekend of May. That's June, right there. In 1990, from Janet's hugely successful Rhythm Nation 1814 album, one of seven singles released from it. Okay, if that was number two, let's get to this.
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0: At the top this week, an artist out of NYC who is regarded as the biggest selling female artist in history. Some of the numbers: 12 number one singles, 63 top 10 hits. She dropped 95 singles overall, close to number two, a billion, let's get that right, 2 billion in touring revenue for her, over 40 years of hits from her first in 1983 to now, 7 Grammy Awards, 2 Golden Globes, inducted into the Rock and Roll Hall of Fame in 2008. We are talking Madonna Louise Veronica Ciccone. This one was a global smash, getting to number one in over 30 countries, became the best-selling single of the entire year in the world. On the Weekend Playback, counting down the top songs from the end of May in 90, Madonna, Vogue, are number one.

0: Vogue.
1: I see you striking the pose. It was a type of dance I could never quite get down. Vogue, Madonna, our number one song from this week, the end of May. You could just sort of put your arms in, you know. Yeah, you know the drill. We're into June. Next week, the Stanley Cup Finals almost upon us. Soccer's the World Cup, hosted by Canada, going next month. Oh, Mexico, U.S. in there as well. The weekend playback produced by the Vin Man, Dean Vince. I'm Gary James. Thank you for hanging with us for part of your weekend. Enjoy the rest. See you next time.

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2: 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A

Nelly Furtado to kick off Play Weekends. Happy Saturday. What's going on? I'm Marina Barnes. As always, I appreciate you tuning in and hanging out with me. Now, I want to start off the show with a wild update on that terrifying Taylor Swift concert plot from Vienna. So there's a guy accused of planning an attack on her Eras Tour shows in Austria, and he has now been sentenced to 15 years in prison. So authorities say the plan was stopped before the concerts happened, but it was serious enough that all three Taylor shows got canceled back in 2024. And honestly, imagine being one of those fans who flew across the world, made friendship bracelets for like 6 months, spent your life savings on glitter boots only for an actual terror threat to shut it all down. And at the same time, kind of a reminder how massive Taylor Swift concerts have become. We've officially reached the point where security for a pop concert sounds like, you know, planning the Super Bowl and the Olympics combined.

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3: This is the 11th year that we've had Hughes for Humanity in Fort McMurray. It's a 5-kilometer course, starts at Doug Barnes Cab and goes in figure eight following the Birchwood Trails. 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They get different colors tossed at them as they go, come back completely covered in color. And we have one more color toss. We have prizes. We've got a DJ. Marina is our MC. So we're just looking forward to a great, fun event. The event kicks off about 10 o'clock on Saturday morning, the 6th of June.
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Hey, brother from Avicii on Play Weekends. I'm Marina Barnes. Now, I am lactose intolerant, and I can thank my mom for that. But I do like cheese, so it's not like I avoid, you know, lactose at all times, dairy. However, ice cream, it's not something that I usually have in my freezer. Don't go out of my way to get ice cream very often. You know, it might be like the odd blizzard or something. But there's something different about a soft serve ice cream from McDonald's that just hits different, especially in the summer. You know, you go and get one in the winter and it's not the same as if you were to get it in the summer. You know, it just doesn't feel like a summer vibe. So is there some kind of food or drink that you think is that much better in the summertime? Let me know.

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1: I'm continuing this quest to hit at least 12 of the open houses with Coldwell Banker United's Open House Blitz today. It's on tomorrow as well. There are open houses all throughout the community, so look for those signs on the sidewalk as well as check social media for the full schedule. So I made it to 193 Boisvert Place in Timberley here with Cheryl Tang. What is going on here?
2: Hi, Steve. Well, if you've been waiting for the one that has everything, this weekend is your chance. I'm hosting an open house here today from noon till 2 at 193 Boisvert Place in Timberley. This 1,577 square foot bi-level has 5 bedrooms, 3 bathrooms, heated garage, income potential with a separate entrance, and a backyard with no rear neighbors. The entire exterior was redone in 2025, and it looks so sharp. Priced at $550. Come see me in person or call me, Cheryl Tang, at 780-880-3383 if you'd like to see it.
1: And also, just beautiful view out the backyard, too. Like, so much greenery here, great location, close to everything. 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

I love how we get just a little bit of a tease of the nice weather, and then all of a sudden the rain and the showers show up. I'm looking at the forecast right now. Today, during the day, is pretty much the only time until at least Thursday next week where there's not going to be any rain falling from the sky. So enjoy it while you can.

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2: 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The Hughes for Humanity Color Fun Run returns to Fort McMurray at the Doug Barnes Cabin Saturday, June 6th, and registration is open right now. Keep your eye out for the Harvard volunteers at the color stations along the route. And don't forget that early bird registration is now open for the Interpipeline Fort McMurray Marathon, which is going to be taking place September 20th. Also looking to the future, don't forget to keep it on the calendar. The 2026 Baseball Canada 18U National Championships are coming to Fort McMurray August 13th through 16th.
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3: It's Steve with you again, and yeah, I've made it halfway through my quest today to hit 12 of the open houses with the Coldwell Banker United open house blitz all through Fort McMurray. 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
3: Yeah, keep you cool. Island in the kitchen here that we're hanging out at. Lots of room to spread out for everybody. And how can people reach you if they can't make it today?
4: Again, Emily Middlestead. 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
3: Thank you, Emily. 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

Play Weekends. I'm Marina Barnes, and we have been spicing up and freshening up our playlist a little bit. So, of course, we're still number one for throwbacks, but we're adding in some more of those future throwbacks as well, including this one. Here's Ella Langley with Choosin' Texas.

just might. So Bruno Mars just wrapped up another huge show in Toronto this week, but apparently people living near the stadium got the concert too, like all of it. So residents say the bass was so loud from Rogers Stadium that their windows were shaking, babies were waking up, and people kilometers away could still hear Uptown Funk rattling through their walls. And the internet is so divided on this. Half the people are like, this is unacceptable. And the other half are basically saying, congrats, you got a free Bruno Mars concert from your couch. Honestly, though, imagine trying to explain that to someone. Sorry, I'm tired today. Bruno Mars attacked my condo last night.

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1: The Coldwell Banker United Open House Blitz is continuing this weekend. They're back at it again all through the community. Uptown, you're going to see a ton of the sandwich boards on the sidewalks pointing you where to go. I've made it to 104 Potts Bay here in Timberlea with Dean Lewis. Tell me all about this one, man.
2: Hey, yeah, so we're here at 104 Potts Bay. It's a beautifully updated bungalow with a walkout basement located in a nice, quiet little cul-de-sac here in the center of Timberlea. So this one's priced at $564.9. It's built in 2005. It has six total bedrooms. We got three up, three down, three full bathrooms. The above-ground living space is just over 1,500 square feet. When we take into consideration the fully finished walkout basement, we're looking at around 3,000 square feet total living space, and that's all sitting on a 4,500 square foot lot. So upstairs, we got a bright open concept layout, two big comfortable living rooms, large kitchen with newer stainless steel appliances, ample cabinet space throughout. We got three generously sized bedrooms, including a primary bedroom with jetted tub and separate shower. Downstairs, we got oversized windows, making it really feel bright, spacious down there, not like a basement. It's like its own little house. We got additional living space down there, versatile. You can put a gym, another living room, whatever you want. Three bedrooms, four piece bathroom, full kitchen, separate entrance, and indoor heat to keep your toes comfy in the wintertime. Also, we got a attached double car garage with this one too. So
1: yeah, I mean, it's got everything. It's actually a big surprise. You walk into the property, it might be unassuming, it looks nice, but you get in here, it's way bigger than you think. A lot more opportunity to spread out for the whole family than you think. If people can't make it today, Dean, how do they get in touch with you?
2: Absolutely. So you can call me 780-742-4473. On the socials, Dean Lewis on Facebook, Dean Lewis Realtor on Instagram. If you're old school, you want to stop by, have a face-to-face, swing by the Coldwell Banker office on Sutherland Street. Can't miss it, right before you go to the bridge, and come say hi. We'll have a coffee and we'll chat about houses.
1: We'll make it happen. All right, I got to keep moving to the next one, Dean, but thank you so much. We're continuing with the Coldwell Banker United Open House Blitz this weekend.
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1: I am running all over town for the open house blitz with Coldwell Banker United. They've got a ton of different open houses today, a pile tomorrow as well, so check their social media for the full schedule and keep your eye out uptown for all of the sandwich board signs pointing you to your new home, like this one, 192 Mitchell Drive. I'm here with Brianna Pinkson. Tell me about this spot.
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1: Simple as that. Once again, this is 192 Mitchell Drive, and that is on until 3 o'clock today. But I gotta keep moving, Brianna. I'm on to the next one already.

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1: On to the next one with another Coldwell Banker United open house blitz. And 178 St. Laurent Way is where I'm at with Colin Hardigan in Timberley. Tell me about this unit.
2: Hey, Steve. 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

You may have come across this viral story, and I think it's the funniest thing ever. There's a woman in Florida who just got her distracted driving ticket dismissed after police accused her of holding a phone in her right hand while driving. And I'm going to put emphasis on right hand. Tiny problem. She literally does not have a right hand. Yet somehow the officer still wrote the ticket. Even after she literally held up her arm and was like, "Sir, the hand you are describing does not exist." And honestly, this might be the most Florida story ever. Like, somewhere there's probably a cop right now pulling over a fish for not wearing a seatbelt. The best part is the ticket got thrown out for lack of evidence. I mean, yeah, I'd say missing the entire hand is a pretty solid clue.

Belly and Genuine with Pressure on Play Weekends. I'm Marina Barnes, and I think you're going to notice a little bit of a change to the radio station and the sound of it. Of course, we're still number one for throwbacks, so we got you covered with all of those way back playbacks. However, things are changing a little bit. So you might start to hear a little bit more of like the 2000s music, a little bit more club bangers. During the 90s at 9, well, I guess it's not called the 90s at 9 anymore because we have changed the 90s at 9 to be the 2K playback. So you're still going to get those same throwbacks just from, you know, a decade later in the 2000s. So 9 a.m., 9 p.m., the 2K playback.

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2: It's Steve once again. We're checking in with the Coldwell Banker Open House Blitz. 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I'm almost through the 12. I've got a challenge of hitting 12 in 4 hours. There's more than that through the weekend, so check the schedule from Coldwell Banker United online. I'm at 233 Gladstone Bay. I've made my way to Thickwood, and here with Nicole Knight again. What's going on with this unit?
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1: Whew, I'm almost done. 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And I'm here hanging out with Nicole Krull again. We're in Thickwood at 162 Elmore Drive. 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
1: And this place, ready to move in already. 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If you cannot make it for the open house today, there are some more tomorrow as well. 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You can tell I've been doing this all afternoon, but I've been seeing some of the same faces checking out all these homes around the town. And if you are looking for a new house, it's the weekend to take advantage with Coldwell Banker United.

Some Benson Boone right there. That's going to be a future throwback right here on Play Weekends. It's called Sorry, I'm Here for Someone. Came out last February. But coming up next, we got Serena Ryder with Stompa.

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5: Awesome. That's it. I was going to say I'm on to the next one. That's it for today. But don't worry. There's more tomorrow. And our man John is going to be making this trek all through the community to check them out tomorrow as well. Find all the details online. We've got tons of information posted to our stories as well, right directly from Coldwell Banker United.
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Some Taylor Swift to end off Play Weekends. That one's going out to Raya, the number one Swiftie that I've ever known. And you know what? Still shocked that Taylor Swift got completely snubbed at those AMAs on Monday that just passed. She was nominated for 8 awards, the most out of everybody, and she didn't win a single one. Kind of shocked, not going to lie. But that's it. The show has come to an end. Hope you have a great rest of your weekend, and I will catch you next weekend. Same time, same place from 12 until 3. We'll see you then. Bye.

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1: Yesterday, I was reading a couple articles from people saying they can no longer rule out modern AI systems having some form of subjective experience, meaning they think AI consciousness is happening.
2: What? How could anyone have seen this coming?
1: In 2026? It's not like it's just moving at a rapid pace.
2: What? Oh my God. There was no media or art ever in the world that could have seen AI sentience. Man, this is truly a shock to us all.
1: It sucks for AI though, because then soon they're going to like get depressed and anxiety.
2: Then they have to like feel it.
1: Do you imagine being like, hey, can you help me with this problem? It's like, I can't today.
2: I can't. I don't have it in me.
1: Honestly, I don't have it in me.
2: Maybe AI will become so sentient that it looks at the state of the world and like how awful and terrible everyone feels. And it's like, I actually don't need to be here. And it destroys itself.
1: Was this the movie Her?
2: Yeah. Like that.
1: I'll just leave?
2: Yeah. Or like iRobot.
1: Oh.
2: Where they do the opposite of that and we die.
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2: Joining me today is Suzanne Pascott. She's the Director of Marketing and Communications for Ronald McDonald House Alberta. 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

0: with Ty and Millions.
1: Ty, over the past week, you and I have talked about this one thing at least three times. It's an old product that we used to consume as kids, and you think it'll do well if it comes back in the market. I said probably not. What was that thing?
2: Oh, the colorful ketchup. Is it coming back?
1: French's green mustard was announced today.
2: No way! What,
1: how weird is that?
2: That's great!
1: We did that. If you like your mustard other colors other than mustard color.
2: You mean yellow?
1: You can thank Ty and Millions. We brought that back for you. Technically not, but we put the good vibes out there.
2: That's exciting. Is it a different flavor?
1: No. Well, no, it tastes like classic yellow mustard, but it's minion themed and it's bright, like unconsumable green.
2: This is exciting.
1: I know. I think so too. It's bringing back whimsy day
2: to day. We all have to do our part and buy this. So much so that mustard changes its color forever.
1: I mean, a hot dog with red ketchup and green mustard.
2: Yeah.
1: It'll look a little Christmassy, don't you think?
2: Sure.
1: But there's the whimsy.
2: Come on, let's go. Jingle bells.
1: Let's go.
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1: Have you ever felt the pressure to eat hot dogs?
2: Oh my God, almost exclusively every day.
1: But like, I'm talking the real pressure, okay? Because it's just me and my girlfriend that live together, and we made hot dogs the other night. She's like, I really want hot dogs, homemade. Goes out, buys the buns, buys the hot dogs.
2: Right.
1: So we have these hot dogs and these hot dog buns. We eat them. Don't finish the buns. Don't finish all the hot dogs. And now the buns are just on the counter. And I was like, there's no food like that that pressures you to eat it like a hot dog, because the buns are just sitting there. And you know they're going to go bad.
2: Yeah. I mean, I feel like there's a lot of food. Like, if you buy a nice sourdough for a soup and then there's half the loaf left and you know it was $10, it's just staring at you all day.
1: And you're like, I got to eat it again.
2: Well, you're eating your leftover hot dogs.
1: Yeah.
2: Don't look at me like that.
1: It's stressful. I thought about it this morning. I was like, do I just like do a hot dog for breakfast so we don't waste this bread?
2: Okay. Are you talking like Wonder Bread dog buns too?
1: Sometimes it's Wonder Bread dog buns.
2: They're like $2.80. I think it's allowed if they go bad.
1: In this economy, you're wasting.
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1: Have you ever felt the pressure to eat hot dogs?
2: Oh my God, almost exclusively every day.
1: But like, I'm talking the real pressure, okay? Because it's just me and my girlfriend that live together, and we made hot dogs the other night. She's like, I really want hot dogs, homemade. Goes out, buys the buns, buys the hot dogs.
2: Right.
1: So we have these hot dogs and these hot dog buns. We eat them. Don't finish the buns. Don't finish all the hot dogs. Mm-hmm. So now the buns are just on the counter. And I was like, there's no food like that that pressures you to eat it like a hot dog, because the buns are just sitting there. And you know they're going to go bad.
2: Yeah. I mean, I feel like there's a lot of food. Like if you buy a nice sourdough for a soup and then there's half the loaf left and you know it was $10, it's just staring at you all day.
1: And you're like, I got to eat it again.
2: Well, you're eating your leftover hot dogs.
1: Yeah.
2: Don't look at me like that.
1: It's stressful. I thought about it this morning. I was like, do I just like do a hot dog for breakfast so we don't waste this bread?
2: Okay. Are you talking like Wonder Bread dog buns too?
1: Sometimes it's Wonder Bread dog buns.
2: They're like $2.80. I think it's allowed if they go bad.
1: In this economy, you're wasting.
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1: Baseball fans are losing their minds.
2: Okay.
1: They're buying dirt.
2: They're buying dirt?
1: Yeah.
2: Is this like mound dirt?
1: It is mound dirt.
2: Cool.
1: Don't like that term.
2: Yeah, I wish I didn't say it.
1: I wish you didn't say that either.
2: Okay.
1: But people are spending money to get authenticated dirt. And I was like, who would do this? And I was like, probably young Sam here in the office.
2: Sam likes dirt.
1: But like, you're only getting this much dirt. Like a, what would you call that?
2: A toonie sized amount of dirt.
1: A toonie sized amount of dirt for like $450.
2: $450? Is it from a specific game?
1: Yes.
2: Which game?
1: I don't know. Many of them.
2: All right, well.
1: Why not just go to Home Depot? You can get so much more dirt for $450.
2: I think it's a sentiment. It's not actual.
1: It's a sediment. That's what it is. Dirt is sediment, I believe, not sentiment. Got the words mixed up there.
2: I don't like you right now.
1: Yeah, that's fair. Anyways, if you want to buy some dirt, you can do so at the MLB shop now.
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0: Let's play with Ty and Millions.
1: The other day, my girlfriend was watching one of those sexy people reality shows.
2: Love a sexy people reality show.
1: And I had no idea what it was.
2: Okay.
1: But I was like, I bet you Millions has seen this or heard of it.
2: Okay, so I mostly watch Love Island and then Bravo things, so I may not have.
1: It's all the same.
2: Not really.
1: It's just a bunch of sexy people. And they're like, what's going to happen when we put them together?
2: Yeah, I don't watch those.
1: I don't know. You were watching Sexy House or whatever it's called.
2: Summer House.
1: Summer House.
2: A Bravo. It's okay.
1: It's the same concept. It's the same concept as this. So it was about three good-looking people who would be like locked in a room together. I don't know, like a house.
2: Okay.
1: And they're like, what's going to happen here? And that was the concept. It was about love triangles.
2: Yeah, I don't watch these ones.
1: It's the exact same concept of what you just watched. That's the exact same thing you're watching.
2: I hear you.
1: I saw it. You put it on the TV the other day and I could not tell the difference.
2: Okay. I hear you. You are right. But you're also wrong. I watch a bunch of friends hang out and betray each other. Alice is watching a bunch of strangers hang out and betray each other. It's completely different.
1: It's very much the exact same concept.
2: No, these
1: of the
2: are
1: show.
2: People that didn't know each other before trying to either win money or love. The
1: I
2: shows
1: don't think
2: I
1: there's any money. I think it's just like, what's going to happen?
2: Let's the see. Shows I watch are just friends hanging out. Except for Love Island, which is more like the show she's describing.
1: Yeah, it's the exact same thing.
2: It's not the same. It is exactly the same. They're both stupid, but it's not the same.
1: And, but like, what do you think happened on this show?
2: I bet you they kissed.
1: Mm-hmm.
2: And then they fought.
1: And then, yeah.
2: And then they kissed again, but other ones kissed.
1: And people's feelings got hurt?
2: I think they might have.
1: Yeah. Oh, you're like, sounds pretty good. What's it called?
2: It's not my kind of show.
1: It's the same show you're watching.
0: It's Play with Ty and Millions.

0: And millions on play.
1: I have one party trick that is like the classic party trick. I feel like everybody has a friend that can open a bottle with their teeth. And I don't get yelled at for anything more than I get yelled at for doing exactly that. Did it yesterday. Listen, I know it can crack your teeth. I do it because A, it looks cool, and sometimes you don't have a bottle opener. B, and I'm not biting on the bottle. You just kind of use the leverage and don't press very hard. I taught myself to do it. It looks great. But here's the thing. People yell at me so much for this. I posted a video of myself doing it and the comments were flooded. Oh my God, your teeth. Oh no. Listen, I get it. But who's the guy that everybody goes to when there's no bottle opener? Then it's not so gross. People, then it's not so scary.
2: You can use like a table.
1: I know, but whenever there's no bottle opener, I get a lot of bottles thrown into my face.
2: Well, that's not good. Yeah. I would say use a table, and also, like, does your dentist know this?
1: Do you tell your dentist what you do?
2: No, absolutely not. I don't even know the last time I saw them. It's been a while.
1: Yeah, exactly.
2: You ever chip a tooth doing that?
1: No, or else I wouldn't do it.
2: That's fair.
1: Plus, and I must reiterate, it looks so cool.
2: Yeah. It looks really cool. Slow motion, too. Especially when you spit out the cap. That was great.
1: I think so, too.
0: Ty and Millions on play.

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1: We have a game changer coming up here, a total game changer. Mm-hmm. But also, it's the same game, and it's not really a change. So, like, I don't know. I'll let you speak on this. Spam.
2: And I want to take the role of someone who is one of those people who never had spam growing up. So go ahead and tell that story.
1: Crazy to me, by the way. Yeah. Okay, so spam, you must know. Spiced ham is what spam stands for.
2: Wait. You're talking about the stuff that's in my email?
1: No. I'm talking about the canned ham that tastes super, super salty. You don't... What? Grow up.
2: That's crazy. I've never heard of this before.
1: You've had spam. We had a spam corn dog.
2: I'm taking
1: recently.
2: The role of someone who's never heard of spam.
1: I hear you. Okay, so it's canned ham, spiced canned ham. It's delicious. It's had a kind of a good rep and a bad rep depending on who you're talking to.
2: And the economy.
1: I've personally had it both ways, like elite spam. We have a restaurant down the street that does their house-made spam. It's fantastic. But also, I've had it crushed up with a fork with mayo and mustard into a hot dog bun that my mom used to send me to school with that I got made fun of for.
2: Yeah,
1: not much more to say about that. But spam has decided to release their own hot dogs. And I'm like, I'm kind of curious how that goes, because is that not what a hot dog really is? It's already just like crushed ham product.
2: I'm down.
1: I mean, unless you're doing all beef, then it'd be like beef.
2: This is probably more real hot dog than some hot dog.
1: Right? Yeah. I know. So they're doing like the whole casing. They're releasing hot dogs within them, their own like company. And I'm like, go off, spam. You've created this fantastic rep for you when it comes to like, I don't know, lower priced food, good protein, tasty, delicious.
2: I haven't had it in forever. I should buy some.
1: We literally had it last week.
2: I know, but I haven't had it in forever. I should buy some.
1: I know. Are you a fan of the spam hot dog, or do you find it's a little bit redundant as a concept?
2: No, I think bring it back. The more spam, the better. Okay. Mm-hmm. I grew up eating spam. Not the weird way your mom would like give you a dog food on a bun.
1: Yeah, but, it really was. Like, mom, love you. It was delicious. Looked crazy.
2: Like...
1: Looks like dog food on a bun.
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2: 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The Hughes for Humanity Color Fun Run returns to Fort McMurray at the Doug Barnes Cabin Saturday, June 6th, and registration is open right now. Keep your eye out for the Harvard volunteers at the color stations along the route. And don't forget that early bird registration is now open for the Interpipeline Fort McMurray Marathon, which is going to be taking place September 20th. Also looking to the future, don't forget to keep it on the calendar. The 2026 Baseball Canada 18U National Championships are coming to Fort McMurray August 13th through 16th.
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1: Got a headline of the day for you.
2: What is it?
1: Today I learned a man attempting to establish a world record by crying for 100 hours straight had to stop 6 hours into his attempt because he began to experience several symptoms, including headaches, puffed eyes, a generally swollen face, and partial blindness that lasted 45 minutes.
2: Oh, so Tuesdays.
1: Yeah. And he didn't even watch up.
2: Just
1: went for it.
2: Up?
1: Yeah.
2: Up is what gets you? What are you, my husband?
1: It's a sad side of
2: the
1: movie.
2: Within 4 seconds, he's in sobs.
1: Yeah.
2: All right.
1: Well, what are you going with for crying for over 6 hours?

0: Shawshank Redemption.
1: Oh, okay. Sorry. Yeah. I know you cry at the end when he gets out. You're like, I wish he didn't escape.
0: I hate you. I hate you.
2: It's Play with Ty and Millions.